0: The Hungarian Sketches by Béla Bartók. That was the Budapest Festival Orchestra, appropriately enough, Hungarian orchestra there, led by Ivan Fischer.
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0: This is from Bach next, and I was just enjoying, as I always do, looking over Bach quotes. He's a very funny fellow. And also, you have to wonder if many of these things were said with a kind of cheeky self-awareness. What I have achieved by industry and practice, anyone else with tolerable natural gift and ability can also achieve. Did he really think that? I mean, did he really think he was not just an incredible genius? He also said, if I decide to be an idiot, then I'll be an idiot on my own accord. I have no idea really what that was in reference to. Here's James Ennis, who is very clearly endowed with wonderful gifts of performance, and he'll play violin with the National Arts Center Orchestra in Bach.

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Violinist Rachel Barton Pine will bring history to life on two of the museum's historic instruments Saturday, October 17th on the USD campus. 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
0: From the Polish composer Maria Szymanowska, a very significant figure in the history of Polish classical music, and I think inarguably the first major female composer to come out of Poland. Her Dance Polonaise, played here by pianist Anna Ciborowska.

0: A dance polonaise in B minor by Maria Szymanowska, 19th century Polish composer, Anna Chibarowska. 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

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Violinist Rachel Barton Pine will bring history to life on two of the museum's historic instruments Saturday, October 17th on the USD campus. 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

0: The origin of that very familiar tune comes from Felix Mendelssohn, A Midsummer Night's Dream, the suite played there by the Scottish Chamber Orchestra, led by Jamie Laredo.
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0: Something from the Gambian musician Fode Musa Suso, and a piece of his played here by the Kronos Quartet.

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0: fitting title for that piece, Autumn Legends, by English composer William Alwyn. Rachel Pankhurst played the English horn there, and David Lloyd-Jones led the Royal Liverpool Philharmonic.
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0: And it's the music of Franz Schubert next, his piano sonata in C minor, Enon Barnaton, as soloist in this performance.

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Violinist Rachel Barton Pine will bring history to life on two of the museum's historic instruments Saturday, October 17th on the USD campus. 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

0: Franz Schubert's Piano Sonata in C Minor, played by Inon Barnaton.
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0: O Ignis Spiritus, O Fire of the Paraclete, by Hildegard von Bingen. 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

0: Maren Alsop and the Philharmonia Orchestra recorded live at the Royal Albert Hall in London just a couple of weeks ago. Appalachian Spring by Aaron Copland. That recording from the 2026 BBC Proms Festival. And we are bringing you highlights from this summer's proms throughout the end of the month at this time of the night, every weeknight.
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0: It's, I think, an entirely American hour that I have for you here, mostly at least. Something from one of the first American composers to get his name on the map internationally in just a few minutes. This is something from the contemporary California-based composer Derek Skye. It's called Woven Gesture Flow.

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Violinist Rachel Barton Pine will bring history to life on two of the museum's historic instruments Saturday, October 17th on the USD campus. 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
0: This is one more American piece for this American hour. And Allison Loggins Hull is an American composer and flutist who has worked with everyone from the Cleveland Orchestra to Hans Zimmer to Lizzo and Frank Ocean. And this is a piece of hers called Patchwork with Alicia Nelson, viola, and Brian Thornton, cello.

0: called Patchwork by the contemporary American composer Allison Loggins Hull. Alicia Nelson, viola, and Brian Thornton play the cello.
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7: It's from the American composer Alan Hovhaness. His Alleluia and Fugue for strings, played here by Yves Fieminghi, the Chamber Orchestra of Flanders, led by Rudolf Vertin.

0: The Alleluia and Fugue by Alan Hovhaness. We heard E. Fiamminghi, conducted by Rudolf Vertin. 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I'm Steve Seal. 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

0: An audience in Brussels applauding for the Belcha Quartet and violist Tabia Zimmerman. That was a performance that happened June 2nd in Brussels. It's tonight's global encore recording, Mozart's String Quintet No. 4. I'm Jillian Kahn, and it's always great to sit in the audience with you. I hope you're doing well tonight. Thanks a lot for being here. We'll hear some music from a composer who's written some big movie scores, but he's also just a guy that kind of likes to doodle. That's coming up in just a minute.
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0: 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One celebrates the incredible movie music of John Williams. That is Celebrate the Maestro. 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Frederick Hand is a composer who's written a lot of movie music. His music has been heard in movies that star Leonardo DiCaprio, Robert De Niro, and Meryl Streep. He's an Emmy Award-winning composer, but he also says he's just a guitarist who really loves to doodle and improv. And this is likely one of those pieces that he doodled on his guitar. It's Chorale by Frederick Hand, performed by the Los Angeles Guitar Quartet.

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Violinist Rachel Barton Pine will bring history to life on two of the museum's historic instruments Saturday, October 17th on the USD campus. 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

0: Prelude, Fugue, and Variation by César Franck. That was pianist Awadajan Pratt on Music Through the Night. I'm Jalene Kahn. I hope you're doing well and enjoying the music. Thanks for being here and listening along with me.
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0: the English Symphony Orchestra, led by William Boughton, and Gerald Finzi's Love's Labour's Lost Suite, music based on a Shakespeare story, on Music Through the Night. A little symphony for winds, music that's elegant, delicate, and sweet, coming up in about 10 minutes. I'm Jillian Kahn, and I hope you can stick around.
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0: Lou Coster was a composer born in the late 1800s in Luxembourg. She felt the call to be a composer from the time she was a little girl. But at the time, composition wasn't really taught in Luxembourg, and she wasn't able to study abroad for financial reasons. She eventually got going as a composer, but wasn't taken very seriously because she was a woman. It was only right before her death that her music would be celebrated by the public. And that could have been the end of Lou Coster's story. But Jonathan Cale and the Estro Armonico Luxembourg Chamber Orchestra has really championed her music in years past. They're a big part of the reason why we hear her music performed today.

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Violinist Rachel Barton Pine will bring history to life on two of the museum's historic instruments Saturday, October 17th on the USD campus. 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

0: A Petite Symphony, or Little Symphony for Winds by Charles Gounod. 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

0: Spring by Claude Debussy, performed by the New Philharmonia Orchestra under conductor Pierre Boulez on Music Through the Night. Coming up, we'll hear some music by Chopin, performed by a pianist who has known his music since she was a little girl. 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
0: Last year, pianist Jenaba Kane Mason released her debut album, and on that album, she includes a lot of music by Chopin, a composer she's loved for a long time.
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0: Romantic Pieces by Antonín Dvořák. Ivan Fischer conducted the Budapest Festival Orchestra. Coming up in just a minute, you'll hear music that was written for an instrument that's pretty much extinct today, and it's been arranged for a lot of other instruments. A version for piano and viola is coming up in just a minute.
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0: Franz Schubert wrote this sonata for an instrument that's pretty much gone extinct today. The arpeggione was a fretted, six-stringed instrument, often called a bowed guitar. Today, this piece of music by Schubert has been arranged for just about every combination of instruments, and tonight we'll hear it performed by the great Marta Argerich and violist Yuri Bashmet.

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Violinist Rachel Barton Pine will bring history to life on two of the museum's historic instruments Saturday, October 17th on the USD campus. 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

0: That's the final movement from Ma Vlast, or My Country, by Beatrix Smetana, from Bohemia's Woods and Fields, performed there by the Milwaukee Symphony Orchestra on Music Through the Night.
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0: Ernesto Lecuona was a composer who was a major contributor to helping Latin music make its way to the world marketplace. We just heard Moonsong by Lecuona, performed by Catherine Stott. A little story about how imitation is the most sincere form of flattery, coming up in just a minute.
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0: We don't normally think of Haydn as a composer of concertos. In the grand scheme of things, he wrote a very small amount. Haydn was known as the father of the string quartet and the symphony, but we do know that he left about 24 concertos that are authentically his. Because of his popularity in his day, a lot of music was falsely attributed to him. This had a lot to do with marketing purposes. If they said Haydn wrote it, it would sell. Well, for a long time, people doubted that Haydn wrote this concerto. It wasn't until the 1950s that an autographed, authentic copy was found of Haydn's Cello Concerto No. 2.

0: Not every day you get to hear cello music written by Haydn, so what a treat. Franz Josef Haydn's Cello Concerto No. 2. That was the Norwegian Chamber Orchestra with cellist Truls Mork under conductor Iona Braun on Music Through the Night. Some choral music is coming up in just a minute, but if you could use more choral music in your life, check out our choral stream. 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
0: A love poem inspired this piece of music. 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

0: A Trumpet Concerto by Johann Fasch, performed by Budapest Strings and trumpeter Reinhold Friedrich. There are a few more soloists on that recording. 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

0: When Baroque music went through a revival in the 1960s, like many pieces, that one came right back to the forefront. 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
0: I've always thought the name of this piece of music was really clever. It's called Old Wine in New Bottles. And the composer, Gordon Jacobs, says the old wine refers to early English folk songs. New bottles is the freshness and new life that he gave these melodies.

Support comes from the National Music Museum in Vermilion. Violinist Rachel Barton Pine will bring history to life on two of the museum's historic instruments Saturday, October 17th on the USD campus. More at nmmusd.org.

0: Gordon Jacob gave new life to some early English folk songs with that piece of music. It's called Old Wine in New Bottles, performed there by Chamber Winds. 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I'm Jalene Kahn.
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3: He was arguably a template for the younger Leonard Bernstein. Ferdy Grafey was pretty well known for his work in jazz as a pianist and conductor, even a pioneer, actually, of electronic music. I did not know that. As far as classical, he was mainly recognized for this Grand Canyon suite, something he was inspired to write about after working with George Gershwin on Rhapsody in Blue. Even nabbed him an Academy Award for an accompanying film. We'll hear the On the Trail portion of the Grand Canyon Suite by Ferdy Grafey coming up. I'm Kevin O'Connor. Good morning.

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0: That is Luxembourg by Franz Lehár. Billy Boskovsky conducted the Vienna Johann Strauss Orchestra. Coming up next, some George Chadwick symphonic sketches and a feature for the hour, a nice little trip, short one, through the Grand Canyon.
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0: 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Violinist Rachel Barton Pine will bring history to life on two of the museum's historic instruments Saturday, October 17th on the USD campus. 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
1: Peter Tchaikovsky was intrigued by the idea of a ballet based on Charles Perrault's Sleeping Beauty from the moment it was first proposed to him. He began to write music that fall as soon as he got a meticulously detailed scenario from Marius Petipa, the French-born choreographer and director of the Imperial Ballet in St. Petersburg. By January of the new year, he was so deep at work that he told his brother Modeste that there is no time left for letters. Don't think he told him in a letter, hopefully in person. He still had to make a living, though. A brief tour distracted him only momentarily, and the work was finished in just over a month, all told. Sleeping Beauty, we'll hear Bluebirds, Pas de Deux, coming up.

0: John Malcheri there conducting the Hollywood Bowl Orchestra. That was from Madame Bovary, the waltz, composed by Miklos Rosa, a man who knew his way around a film score or two. Coming up next, we'll hear something with kind of a rag influence, ragtime. Darius Milhaud, definitely a man who was heavily influenced by lots of music, but particularly American jazz. Also, Sleeping Beauty.
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0: And that was a Carmen Fantasy. 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
4: This English folk song suite by Ray Vaughan Williams was commissioned by the band of the Royal Military School of Music and premiered in July 1923. Contains many different folk songs from the Norfolk and Somerset regions of England, some familiar even if you only have a working knowledge of English music. The suite is considered, along with Gustav Holst's two suites for military band, to be a cornerstone in the literature and one of the earliest, quote, serious works for the wind band. We'll have the English folk song suite, Ray Vaughan Williams, coming up soon.

0: Music there by Henry Cowell, Concerto Grosso, very modern adaptation of an old style second movement that was Richard Alden Clark conducting the Manhattan Chamber Orchestra. Little Arabesque next from Claude Debussy, we'll hear it on the harp, and the English Folk Song Suite as well. 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

0: From Vivaldi's Four Seasons, Summer, Nigel Kennedy conducted the English Chamber Orchestra. 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

0: Novelette in Eastern Style, composed by Alexander Glazunov. That was the St. Peter.
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0: 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Violinist Rachel Barton Pine will bring history to life on two of the museum's historic instruments Saturday, October 17th on the USD campus. 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
1: Sun was appropriated by the nobility, the aristocracy, even the military, as well as the royalty. Chopin was not really a member of any of those clubs, but he did need to eat. So this work, the Andante Spianato and Gran Polonaise, is coming up.

0: A portrayal of the masked attendees at Robert Schumann's Carnival. Leonard Slatkin conducted the Lyon National Orchestra. Coming up next, a piano work, a grand one, by Frédéric Chopin will feature Long Long.
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0: The character of what were once traditional or ballroom dances became more stately, elegant, ceremonial, conceptual even, and dramatic under Frédéric Chopin. Eventually, the stirring music became separated from the dance, yielding popular instrumental pieces. Russians and European composers feasted on this idea in turn. In the original Polish dance, the Polonaise, moved into cosmopolitan international destiny. Here's the Andante, Spianato, and Grand Polonaise by Frédéric Chopin with Long Long.

0: That was Andante Spianato and Grand Polonaise. Frédéric Chopin composed it, and Lang Lang gave a brilliant performance of it solo. Coming up next, something with quite a bit of violin in it, written by Mozart and Bourré Fantasque, Emmanuel Charbrier.
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0: Mozart continued to appear as a violin soloist until he was in his 20s. A number of the serenades he wrote as a teenager in Salzburg feature movements for violin and orchestra. And on his frequent tours throughout Europe in the 1770s, he played the violin in his many concerts simply to impress audiences. This is one example, the Adagio by Mozart, here conducted by Jakob Kreutzberg and the Netherlands Chamber Orchestra, which features Julia Fischer.

0: Pour fantasque by Emmanuel Chabrier. That was Naimi Yervi conducting the Orchestra de la Suisse Romande.
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1: 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In nature, in our bodies, in our nations, growth. 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

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Violinist Rachel Barton Pine will bring history to life on two of the museum's historic instruments Saturday, October 17th on the USD campus. 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

No matter what, when Offenbach's music is involved, it always sounds like he's going to say, come on, gang, we're going to have a good time now. The overture King Karat, with the Philharmonia Orchestra playing Offenbach's music. They were led by Antonio de Almeida. I'm Lynn Warfel. Welcome, and to London we go without further ado, and we're going to step into the BBC Proms at the Royal Albert Hall. And this concert was recorded on the 1st of September. So, you know,

0: Music by Dvorak. You know, I don't know that I would peg that as a Dvorak if I had to identify it on a drop the needle test. Remember those? The Serenade from Poetic Tone Pictures, played by Leif Ove Andsnes.
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0: This is music by composer Louise Ferranc. She was born in Paris, the daughter of a painter and a sculptor and a lot of artists in her family. This is her overture with the European Soloists.

0: Music by 19th century French composer Louise Fauranc and her Overture No. 2 in E-flat major with the European Soloist of Luxembourg led by...
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0: Have you ever been attracted to something because of the name and you thought it meant something? Like maybe you went to a movie or a play or a piece of music. And you thought, oh, that sounds cozy and friendly. And then you find out it's a horror movie. Well, this isn't quite a horror symphony. But when I first heard Haydn's Symphony 82, subtitled The Bear, I thought, oh, it's because one of these movements sounds like a lumbering bear. Or maybe there's just something big and maybe growly about it. But no. In Haydn's day, people would have recognized a hurdy-gurdy melody that was used when a dancing bear with a street busker was performing in the streets. Yeah, not quite so warm and fuzzy, except for maybe the bear coming up.

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Violinist Rachel Barton Pine will bring history to life on two of the museum's historic instruments Saturday, October 17th on the USD campus. More at nmmusd.org.

0: Die Meistersinger von Nürnberg, the prelude to the first act, music by Wagner, with the Royal Concertgebouw Orchestra, led by Ricardo Chailly.
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0: I always thought this was kind of cute, the bear, like Yogi and Boo Boo in Jellystone National Park. Yeah, well, that one dates me. But no, Haydn's music for the bear, Symphony No. 82, comes from a point in the symphony, and listen for it, when it sounds like a hurdy-gurdy, kind of like a bagpipe. And Haydn figured I'll call it the bear, or somebody who heard the symphony called it the bear, because it reminded people clearly of the music used to accompany a dancing bear. Not the one in Captain Kangaroo, but the one on the street with a street busker. So there you go. Listen for that. Here's the Handel and Haydn Society.

0: Symphony No. 82 by Haydn, called The Bear, the Handel and Haydn Society, led by Harry Christophers.
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0: Well, this is music by Morton Gould, Fall River Legend, and you may immediately go to Lizzie Borden, because that's who it's all about, the Fall River Legend from that larger work by Morton Gould. This is the Church, Social, and Cotillion with the New Zealand Symphony led by James Sidaris.

0: making it sound like a perkier story than it actually is. Morton Gould, who had a little bit of a twist on the Lizzie Borden story when he did Fall River Legend. You can find out more when you look it up. And the whole piece is really very interesting to listen to. Church, Social, and Cotillion was the movement you heard from Morton Gould's Fall River Legend. The New Zealand Symphony Orchestra played it. They were led by James Sidaris. And remember the Daily Download. It's a free piece of classical music. Changes every weekday. Yesterday it was a Sibelius Symphony. The whole thing, number 7. 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I'm Lynn Warf.
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0: I don't know if you've been to Germany lately. Maybe you've been lucky enough to take a trip there. And somebody told me once that the Deutsche Bahn, the railroad route, no longer goes right along the Rhine. Is that true? Because it would be sad. It's such a wonderful train trip. I bet it still does. I remember taking it from Düsseldorf when I was visiting my old college roommate who was singing opera there, and taking the train down to Frankfurt. And it's just a gorgeous trip right along the Rhine. The river impressed Robert Schumann when he lived in Düsseldorf, and he wrote the Symphony No. 3, The Rhenish, that you're going to hear in just about 20 minutes.

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Violinist Rachel Barton Pine will bring history to life on two of the museum's historic instruments Saturday, October 17th on the USD campus. More at nmmusd.org.

0: Coros by Ludovico Einaudi, contemporary Italian composer. Angel Dubow, the lead violinist, also leading the group called La Pietà.
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0: This is the Symphony No. 3 by Robert Schumann, the last one he wrote, not the last published, though. No. 3 known as The Rhenish. And when it had its premiere, well, the critics came out and they said that there were mixed reviews, ranging from praise to bewilderment. Okay, well, I don't know what's so bewildering about it. We love it now. But the audience applauded between every movement, and at the end of the work, the orchestra joined the audience in congratulating Schumann by shouting, "Hurrah!" So you can say hurrah at the end of the Rhenish Symphony No. 3. Here's the Chamber Orchestra of Europe.

0: The last symphony he wrote, but not the last one he published, Robert Schumann's Symphony No. 3, all about the river that runs through it, if your it happens to be Dusseldorf. The Rhine, the Rhenish Symphony No. 3 in E-flat with the Chamber Orchestra of Europe, led by Yannick Nezet-Séguin.
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0: 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From her contemplation suite, this is Day with the Oculus Ensemble.

0: Yundi Lee and the Prelude No. 11 by Frédéric Chopin. He can still put a lot of notes in 30 seconds or less. 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So anyway, by the way, you can build your classical music library with the daily download. 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Sibelius' 7th Symphony, the whole thing. 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

0: Just a gorgeous thing, and a lot of the intermezzi from operas are that way. Cavalleria Rusticana's intermezzo by Pietro Mascagni with the Gothenburg Symphony Orchestra. Coming up next, three friends get together, making music Beethoven wrote for three friends. Kind of a nice, tidy package.
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0: Music by Beethoven now, and you got to listen to the piano part. Yeah, Archduke Rudolf is this pupil he had, who, you know, he was an archduke, and his name was Rudolf, and keen, huh? He wrote this because he was a young teenage student of Beethoven's on piano, and he said, well, I don't want to make the piano part too hard. So he said, the piano part is not the outstanding thing here, but then listen to it. That's an easy piano part? See what you think. Here's the triple concerto in C. The group playing Beethoven's music is Mari Kodama, Kolya Blacher, and Johannes Moser.

0: You see now, that was Beethoven's idea of an easy piano part. Glad I wasn't one of his students. The Triple Concerto, the German Symphony led by Kent Nagano, the soloist pianist Mariko Dama, violinist Kolya Blacher, and cellist Johannes Moser. 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
0: This is a composition by Valerie Coleman, who, in addition to being a composer, is also a member of the wind ensemble known as the Imani Winds, performing here the dance movement from her Afro-Cuban concerto.

0: Danza from the Afro-Cuban Concerto, written by Valerie Coleman, who also is a member of the wind ensemble you heard, the Imani Winds. 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
0: Have you ever had the fortune, or misfortune as the case may be, to travel with somebody, somebody in the arts, maybe a musician, maybe you're married to them, and they travel around the world, and you tag along, and yeah, it can be fun, but a lot of the time you're on your own because they're rehearsing or doing something else. That's part of the deal. But when you're on vacation, you expect a holiday, right? Not so when Edward Elgar went away. His wife, Alice, well, he worked through most of the holidays they took, found inspiration, and he just couldn't wait to put it down in music. Like this, In the South, Alassio. More on that coming up.

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Violinist Rachel Barton Pine will bring history to life on two of the museum's historic instruments Saturday, October 17th on the USD campus. 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

0: The Capriole Suite by Peter Warlock, and that was the Ulster Orchestra led by Vernon Handley.
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0: Symphony No. 31 by Mozart, the Paris Symphony in D Major, the London Mozart Players, led by Jane Glover.
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0: This is music by Edward Elgar when he and his wife Alice were on an extended holiday at a place a lot of Brits went to in Italy. Alassio, beautiful beach there. You can still have a look at it. Wonderful sort of crescent-shaped long beach. And he couldn't stop working, but I don't think Alice minded so much. She sometimes collaborated with him when they were on holiday in Garmisch in Germany. They came up with Bavarian dances and songs that she also enjoyed working with him on that. Anyway, he was wandering around in town in Alassio at one point and apparently was inspired by what he saw and how he felt to write this concert overture in the South. It's played here by the Royal Philharmonic Orchestra, and they're led by Andrew Litton.

0: Written when the Elgars, Mr. and Mrs., were on holiday in Alassio in the, well, far western reaches of the Italian Riviera. It's okay, he was working, I guess. They were there for the whole season in the winter of 1903 into 1904. So a nice extended holiday they were having. And he was impressed by what he saw. He came up with In the South Overture, also known as Alassio, heard the Royal Philharmonic Orchestra, led by Andrew Litton. Hope you enjoyed that, and thanks.
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0: 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Violinist Rachel Barton Pine will bring history to life on two of the museum's historic instruments Saturday, October 17th on the USD campus. 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
1: Brothers Grimm fairy tale, and with a little help from his sister on the libretto, Engelbert Humperdinck wrote Hansel and Gretel in 1891. And the two kids at this point in the drama are lost in the dark. And the Sandman puts them to sleep. The children say their evening prayer before lying down on the forest floor. And immediately following the prayer, this orchestral interlude depicts 14 angels descending from heaven to protect them.

0: by Paul Maurice. That was the Bumblebee, Mario Bernardi conducting the National Arts Center Orchestra, and Julia Nolan playing the saxophone. Stay close. In just a moment, you'll hear the overture from Rossini's Semiramide.
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0: Here's the overture from Gioacchino Rossini's Semiramide. It's lavish, dramatic, and absolutely loaded with fireworks for the voice. He wrote it in 1823, right before heading to Paris, and it's got everything you'd expect from his Go Big or Go Home era. There's long arias and a plot that would rival Greek tragedy. Think ancient Babylon, murder, mistaken identity, and a queen haunted by her own crimes. But the overture alone is a masterpiece. Light and regal up top, then pure adrenaline by the end. Here's a performance with Jamie Laredo conducting the Scottish Chamber Orchestra.

0: Antonio Vivaldi's Mandolin Concerto in C Major, but played on guitar by Christopher Parkening, with the Academy of St. Martin in the Fields and Iona Brown conducting.
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0: That music by Rossini you just heard was written shortly before he left Italy for Paris. But this overture by Carl Goldmark was written as he left Vienna to return to Italy. Carl had taken many memorable trips to Italy with Johannes Brahms, and he wrote his In Italy overture to celebrate receiving honorary membership in the prestigious Accademia di Santa Cecilia in Rome.

0: Written after a little trip to Italy with Johannes Brahms. That's In Italy Overture by Carl Goldmark. András Koradi conducting the Budapest Philharmonic Orchestra.
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0: Here's a waltz within a waltz by the Waltz King, Johann Strauss Jr. Actually, there are five waltzes in this one, each one derived from folk music and dances from the wooded highlands known as the Vienna Woods. Strauss even opens the whole thing with a zither, an instrument you'd expect at a village inn, not a Viennese ballroom. But that's exactly the point, since the zither is a rustic folk instrument associated with alpine taverns and village music-making. Tales from the Vienna Woods Waltz by Johann Strauss Jr. coming up.
4: This is the Composer's Datebook for September 10th. I'm John Burge. The American composer Henry Cowell lived from 1897 to 1965 and wrote thousands of musical works in a wide variety of styles. As a young boy, Cowell lived near San Francisco's Chinatown, so Asian influences are as likely to crop up in his music as European models. Among Cowell's aggressively experimental works are piano pieces that employ what he called tone clusters, chords played with a fist or forearm. Those pieces piqued the interest of European composers like Bartok and Janacek. But in addition to avant-garde scores, Cowell wrote dozens of conventionally tonal works, often hauntingly beautiful. In 1941, Cowell discovered a collection of evocative 19th-century American hymns titled Southern Harmony. These reminded him of even earlier works by 18th-century American composer William Billings, who liked to write what he called fuguing tunes. Combining those two influences, Henry Cowell came up with his own series of hymns and fuguing tunes for various combinations of instruments. Cowell's Hymn and Fuguing Tune No. 10 for oboe and strings, for example, was premiered on today's date in 1955 in Santa Barbara by oboist Bert Gassman and the Pacific Coast Music Festival Orchestra, conducted by Leopold Stokowski. Composer Datebook is produced by APM, American Public Media, in collaboration with the American Composers Forum, reminding you that all music was once new.
0: By Alexandra Strelitzky, here's Pluto.

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Violinist Rachel Barton Pine will bring history to life on two of the museum's historic instruments Saturday, October 17th on the USD campus. More at nmmusd.org.

0: And you've officially got your zither quota for the day. That was Anton Karas playing the zither with the Vienna Philharmonic and Willy Boskovsky conducting Tales from the Vienna Woods by Johann Strauss Jr.
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0: Next, get ready to be taken away on the winds. Kind of sounds appealing, doesn't it? Not the gales of November referenced by Gordon Lightfoot, not those kind of winds. What I have for you next is the easy breezy kind by Antonin Dvorak. His Serenade for Winds won him a state stipend so that he could concentrate on just composing. Here's Moderato from the Serenade for Winds.

0: Margaret Botzier playing the violin with the Los Angeles Chamber Orchestra and Jeffrey Kahane at the head of it all. The Violin Concerto No. 1 by Johann Sebastian Bach.
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0: That's the finale from the Symphony No. 9, Great, written by Franz Schubert. Philippe Jourdan conducting the Vienna.
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0: Hi, I'm Scott Blankenship. When this opera by Karl Maria von Weber premiered, the audience response was mostly enthusiastic. But the praise was directed at just certain segments and arias, though. And while the fiery orchestration of the overture won immediate praise and applause, it wasn't enough to sustain them for the duration of the four-hour opera. Here's the overture from Oriente. Ilyahu Inbal conducting the London Philharmonic Orchestra.

0: Mozart writing the equivalent of arias for the horn. That's the Horn Concerto No. 2 with Sarah Willis playing horn, with Havana Lyceum Orchestra and Jose Antonio Mendez Padron conducting.
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6: 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SDPB Classical serves you on KBHE Rapid City, KUSD Vermilion, KCSD Sioux Falls, KDSD Pierpont, KESD Brookings, KJSD Watertown, KPSD Faith, KQSD Lowry, KTSD Reliance, KYSD Spearfish, and KZSD Martin.
0: A microphone, and a very early gramophone recorder. That's all Béla Bartók armed himself with when he went out into the countryside to record folk songs to use in his own writing. And he came back with enough material for a whole career, recorded 3 minutes at a time. Three minutes was the maximum length the wax cylinders he used could hold. Several of those melodies made an appearance in Romanian folk dances just 5 minutes ahead. Plus, a little later, Peter Tchaikovsky gets out the mower one last time. Stay with me. To start the hour, it's an arabesque by Cécile Chaminade. 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

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Violinist Rachel Barton Pine will bring history to life on two of the museum's historic instruments Saturday, October 17th on the USD campus. 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
0: Hi, I'm Scott Blankenship, and you're about to hear the London Mozart Players, a band that was formed in 1949. And over that 77 years, they quickly earned a reputation for their high-quality live performances and recordings of the core classical repertoire. Also, for about 25 years, they have the LMP Voyager Project going, which has provided educational outreach in schools and communities all across the UK. So doing good work outside the concert hall as well. They play a symphony in G minor by Johann von Hall next. Matthias Bammert leading the London Mozart Players and oboist Celia Nicklin.

0: July, Mower's Song from The Seasons by Tchaikovsky. That was Konstantin Orbelian conducting the Moscow Chamber Orchestra.
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0: We have time for one more piece to finish the hour, and fitting that it's a finale. 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

0: An epic ending from an epic symphony, the fourth movement from the Symphony No. 9, From the New World by Antonín Dvořák. It was Gustavo Dudamel conducting the Los Angeles Philharmonic Orchestra.
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